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That's a jam from Miguel we've always loved. Oh, here's another smooth one. With just the right kick, like your favorite well-mixed cocktail, I'd imagine. TLC, of course, 107, A Blast from the Past, like with Toni Braxton. Some Naomi Cowan on October London. We also got Into the Secret Garden. Can't wait to meet you there. Oh, yeah, you. It's a song that's got your name on it. 107.7, let's sing along.

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0: 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Burger Bar.
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0: That's what's up in BIM.
1: 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In BIM.
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1: You know, we're all human, and you know, we're all sexual beings too, so it's lovemaking is just a part of it, and

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6: 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I don't just want to know about any secret of yours. 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

0: 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Yeah, that's actually his real name, you know. This song, of course, he was saying, you know, he titled himself Tony Rich Project. It was later redone by Babyface. And here's another international superstar with Trinidad and Tobago grounding, Young Brother.
1: What are you doing?
0: Inch by inch.
1: Young Brother.
0: A little dose of energy for those of you who have to work the entire night. 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

0: mixtape on the soca scene ever since he made that song. What do you call it, a crossover? International superstar indeed, young brother taking it back a bit with some Bobby Brown.
1: Now calm down, love.
0: The evening time, that's it for me. I'll be catching up with you, God willing, on Saturday, okay. 7 p.m. with my DJ Into on the 3-7 leg of Vinyl Mania. Catch you then.

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1: 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In Bim.
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Well, I'm gonna have to just go ahead and call this boy. Hello? Can I speak to Michael? Oh, hey, how you doing? I feel kind of silly doing this, but this is the waitress from the coffee house on 39th and Lenox. You know, the one with the braids? Yeah. Well, I see you on Wednesdays all the time. You come in every Wednesday on your lunch break, I think. And you always order the special with the hot chocolate. And my manager be tripping and stuff, talking about we gotta use water, but I always use some milk and cream for you, cause I think you're kinda sweet. Anyway, you always got on some fly blue suit, and your cufflinks are shining all bright. So what you do? Outside the restaurant one day, you know, because I do look a lot different outside my work clothes. And I mean, we could just go across the street to the park right here. Wait, hold up, my cell phone breaking. Hold up.

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0: 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I'm looking on to the party. I hope I find you there. The soul of R&B. For tonight, I'm yours. 107.7, music for life.
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You knew, but I disguise the truth. I say I'm happy, but I'm still stuck on us. 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

Good morning, Trinidad Tobago. Good day, Ocho World, wherever you are. Yep, it's Friday. The air should feel different this morning. Lighter, warmer, full of relief for those of you off on the weekend. So you already carry this week on your back. You never stop moving. So what do you think? You deserve some relief, some relaxation, some celebrating you on the weekend. Let's start it off with great music. We'll take care of you. Take care of your mind, body, and soul here on Ojo 107.7 Music for Life.

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Here are the headlines and some of the stories that we're looking at this morning. Quarrel over debt turns deadly. Woman stabbed to death in an altercation with her ex-boyfriend. Murdered cop's family wants a death penalty for killers. Prime Minister says she was deeply hurt by racist attacks. And U.S. Ambassador nominee concerned about Trinidad and Tobago SOEs. That and more coming up here in 107.7 Music for Life.

0: As we get ready for Emancipation celebrations here in Trinidad and Tobago, I must say congratulations and job well done to the Honorable Michelle Benjamin, MP, Minister of Culture and Community Development. Last night, they had the very first, the inaugural Miss Afro Trinidad and Tobago pageant, and it was phenomenal. Congratulations as well to the winner. But the pageant, it was very well put together, seeing that they had a self-expression segment. You also had a special segment in which the queens were in evening wear, and it was great to learn as much as we would have through the representation of the different African nations by the delegates with regards to Miss Afro Trinidad and Tobago pageant. And it was supported and attended by our Honorable Prime Minister, Kamala Prasad Bisesa, SCMP of the Republic of Trinidad and Tobago. And it is certainly, I think, very heartwarming to hear the speech that was given at the event and to see the activity taking place and, you know, the want of being very much involved by various ministers in a portrayal as such. And I think, you know, it's great that we could see more of that. It's so much that we could be proud of with regards to our African heritage. And thinking of Africa alone, Africa is a continent in which you can fit several other continents inside of, because it's that big. 54 countries in Africa, over 2,000 languages, and it is something that inspires us to keep learning, keep growing, and certainly celebrate our African pride, culture, and tradition. So tomorrow, as we celebrate Emancipation Day in Trinidad and Tobago, it's always something that I'm very honored to know, which is that Trinidad and Tobago was the very first country to have a day set aside to celebrate Emancipation Day. So with that, Ashanti, Ise, Amasiginalihu. So in Swahili, Yoruba, and Amharic, thank you.
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1: Nicholas Paul, Jacine Philip, and Zion Pulido have secured Trinidad and Tobago's first ever cycling medal at the Glasgow 2026 Commonwealth Games, claiming bronze in the men's team sprint. Shaniqua Bascom has made it to the women's 200 meters final after a superb performance in semi-final 3 on Thursday. She clocked a personal best of 22.31 seconds. Jareem Richards ran 45.06 in the semifinals to qualify for the men's 400 meters final.
2: Across Santo Domingo, cyclist Kwesi Brown delivered a dominant performance at the men's Caron event on a Thursday, bringing home TNT's fourth gold medal at the 2026 CSC Games. Tenille Campbell and Alexi Costa won bronze in the women's Madison.
1: Nursing and midwifery staff at the Northwest Regional Health Authority, NWRHA, are a step closer to getting proper overtime pay following promising talks between union leaders and health management on Tuesday. NWRHA officials agreed to review legal guidelines to ensure staff working mandatory extra shifts receive full overtime rates rather than flat rates or time off. The authority also committed to giving temporary workers three-year contracts to boost job security and has promised to hire more EMTs for ambulance transfers so nurses can stay focused on hospital wards.
2: Argentinian President Javier Milei has signed an emergency decree empowering his government to eject foreigners who spread hate about the country. The decree allows the government to ban, deport, or revoke the visas of those who express hate or tarnish national symbols. The legality of the measure has already been questioned by experts.
1: And European football's 55-member associations have voted to boycott World Cup if FIFA proceeds with a plan to sell stakes in its competitors to private investors. CONCACAF, which governs football in North and Central America and hosted this year's World Cup, said its 41-member associations have rejected the proposal made by FIFA President Gianni Infantino after it met on Thursday. The 47 associations of the Asian Football Confederation have branded FIFA's lack of consultation as totally unacceptable, saying the move undermined the sport's existing continental structure. Well, there you have it. That's a look at what's happening now.
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6: You know, we're all human, and, you know, we're all sexual beings too, so it's... Lovemaking is just...

know, this song wasn't really made, you know, to be a song, you know, it's more of a vibe, it's the light slow, it's the sexual infrastructure of lovemaking.

certainly something in Trinidad and Tobago that we must consider, especially in a time period like now. As I said, we are getting ready to celebrate Emancipation Day here in Trinidad and Tobago. And apart from us being the first country to have a day set aside for the celebration of Emancipation Day, together with that, we're also the very first country to have had the Ethiopian Orthodox Tewahedo Church outside of Ethiopia, and coming to commemorate that occasion as well, you had His Imperial Majesty Selassie, who came as well to recognize that, and must recognize the 134th Earth Strong celebration of the late Ethiopian Emperor Haile Selassie I. So members of the Rastafari community, they would have gathered for various events across the country last Thursday, and it was in celebration of that they sought to urge the population to show more love and respect for one another, reminding them that salvation is the only way to Zion. Now Selassie I, whom they consider King of Kings, Lord of Lords, and conquering lion of the tribe of Judah, was born on the 23rd of July, 1892, and he's seen as a pillar of the Rastafari community and doctrine. So his Earth Strong, as well as the anniversary of his coronation, November 2nd, it's observed annually by members of the community. And I was just reminded in reading that, as I shared with you, that he himself came and also gave a plot of land to members of the Ethiopian Orthodox Church. And as I said, that was the first, we were the first country to have the Ethiopian Orthodox Church outside of Ethiopia. So it's a celebration as well of culture, and, you know, in recognizing his birthday, his Earth Strong, one of the members stated, quote, "We live righteous and true. Others preached a false doctrine to us, and that is brainwashing plenty youths right now. Rastafari is about knowing your real self and living in a way where we show one another love and togetherness." And also, he stated that with regards to African history that is being taught in today's educational systems, several members said it's poor, and they expressed their disappointment in the lack of teaching about Haile Selassie I, Marcus Garvey, and many others. And right here in Trinidad and Tobago as well, we have a rich history with persons who have ensured that they share the knowledge and the wisdom that they have, persons like Kes Springer. And also last night at the Afro Trinidad and Tobago pageant that was put forward by the Ministry of Culture and Community Development, they recognized Professor Selwyn and also recognized Ella Andel and many others in terms of their contribution to holding the history and the culture up with regards to our African culture.

0: That's the sound of a Nescafé moment. 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

ambassador to Trinidad and Tobago nominee Jennifer Johnson Carroll has concerns about the ongoing SOEs here in Trinidad and Tobago. The U.S. President Donald Trump's nominee for the post of ambassador says the repeated states of emergency doesn't bode well for TNT's ongoing battle against crime. Of course, she is, so just in case you did not know, she is TNT-born U.S. national. Also pointed to the country's porous borders and declining energy production as key issues shaping the U.S. Trinidad and Tobago relationship, highlighting ongoing security cooperation and support for energy development. She made the comments during her confirmation hearing before the Senate Foreign Relations Committee yesterday. And questioned by Committee Chairman Senator Jim Reich about the stability of TNT's government, Johnson Carroll declined to offer a definitive assessment before taking up the post, saying, quote, "The government, as far as the stability, I cannot speak to that. If confirmed, getting down to the region and having more dialogue with post as well as the government to find out more about that." However, she acknowledged concern over the country's security situation. She said, "I do know that they have had several emergency orders, which doesn't bode well with regards to the criminal activities that's been occurring for a number of years." End quote. She said she hoped that if confirmed, information gathered on the ground would help shape strategic recommendations for the president, the State Department, and Congress to address those challenges. And the senator also asked about the relationship between the countries. Johnson Carroll said the partnership was strong, particularly on security cooperation. She said, quote, "Right now, the United States is experiencing a good relationship with the country of Trinidad and Tobago in that they've been very supportive of the Caribbean Basin Security Initiative," end quote. And the nominee, Johnson Carroll, Jennifer Johnson Carroll, said, "TNT recognized it had a porous border and required additional resources to combat illicit human and narcotics trafficking." She also pointed out to energy as another major area of cooperation. She went on to say, "Additionally, we have an issue with regards to energy of their production reducing, and the United States is committed to moving forward with a license that has been accepted for a sector in the Caribbean area between Venezuela and Trinidad to help the country explore for additional resources." She said such cooperation would also expand business opportunities for American companies, saying, "We can see that Trinidad and Tobago is committed to working with the United States to increase economic opportunities, increase oil and gas exploration, as well as utilize our assistance to help combat some of those illicit trafficking." Earlier in the hearing, she described her nomination as deeply personal. "This nomination," she says, "holds special personal meaning for me." She said, "I was born in Port of Spain, Trinidad. I immigrated to the United States at the age of 8, and I've carried a deep connection to Trinidad and Tobago throughout my life and career." She highlighted her 20-year U.S. Navy career, rising from enlisted jet mechanic to lieutenant commander before serving as Florida's 18th lieutenant governor. So let's see. She says her first priority would be ensuring the safety and security of American citizens living or traveling to Trinidad and Tobago. Secondly, she pledged to deepen economic ties by promoting American exports, investment, and energy security while supporting TNT's efforts to diversify its economy. So just a matter of time before she is confirmed in the post, Ms. Jennifer Johnson Carroll.

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Once again, the state has to pay out some money. Taxpayers' money, of course, is what we're talking about. The state has been ordered to pay more than $500,000 in compensation to two brothers who were framed by police for marijuana trafficking. So in a judgment delivered Tuesday gone, High Court Judge Westman James upheld the brothers' claims for wrongful arrest, false imprisonment,

0: malicious prosecution. So the brothers' identities were withheld after their attorney, Daryl Hiralal, raised security concerns about them receiving the compensation. So the case arose from the execution of a search warrant at their mother's Santa Cruz home in June 2019. Police officers claimed they found a quantity of marijuana at the house and charged the brothers with marijuana trafficking, alleging the property was within 500 meters of a school. The brothers, a businessman and a DJ music producer, maintained that no illegal items were found during the search. They alleged the officers fabricated the drug trafficking case because they failed to find illegal firearms or ammunition. The brothers were detained at two police stations for several days before being charged and taken to court, and the criminal charges were eventually dismissed by a magistrate after the repeated failure of the charging officer to attend court. So the officer, PC Lester Dorica, testified in the civil trial before Justice James. He said the search warrant was executed after a three-month surveillance operation at the property, part of which was used by one of the brothers as a recording studio and was located near preschool. Dorica claimed that during the search, the brother who operated the studio was caught attempting to hide the drugs beneath a staircase. However, while Dorica claimed he attended every court hearing except the date of the brother's trial, court transcripts showed he was late or absent on multiple previous occasions. Nah, man, you can't go and lie in the court as a police officer and you know they have records too. True. Anyway, in ruling in favor of the brothers, Justice James said he carefully considered the evidence of the brothers, Dorica, and the other officers involved in the raid without presuming either misconduct or propriety, and said, quote, in the present case, it is not any general suspicions of the police that has led the court to this conclusion. Rather, it's the effect of the material inconsistencies, contradictions, improbabilities, and deficiencies in the defendant's evidence viewed against the totality of the evidence itself, which has satisfied the court on a balance of probabilities that the defendant's account cannot safely be accepted. So although the judge found some inconsistencies in the brother's evidence, he said they related to collateral matters that were not central to the case. He concluded that the officers had neither reasonable nor probable cause to charge the brothers and had acted with malice, and that such conduct constitutes a deliberate abuse of public power and strikes at the very integrity of the administration of justice, in the words of Justice James. So the judge awarded each brother $252,500 in compensation, comprising $75,000 for wrongful arrest and false imprisonment, $120,000 for malicious prosecution, $50,000 in exemplary charges, and $7,500 to reimburse legal fees incurred in defending the criminal charges. So the judge said, Justice James said, the exemplary damages were intended to denounce oppressive and arbitrary conduct by public officials and deter similar behavior in the future. He said, quote, where public officers knowingly misuse the criminal process against innocent citizens, the law must make clear that such conduct cannot occur with impunity, end quote. And the state was also ordered to pay just over $100,000 in legal costs incurred by the brothers in pursuing the civil claim. So Justice James granted a 20-day stay of execution of the judgment, allowed the state time to consider an appeal. The brothers were represented by attorney Kirby Joseph, and the attorney's general office was Raquel Obla and Nikita Ali. So, yeah. Taxpayers gotta pay again.
1: Wow.
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1: This is coming to you courtesy Quartz, bringing value home. Finance Minister Dave Tanko has reassured the public that tax exemptions for qualifying hybrid vehicles remain fully in place. At the same time, he called out media and social media commentators for spreading false panic about tax policy changes. He noted that Customs General Order No. 24 of 2026 has been updated only to comply with international rules without changing the taxes. The minister urged reporters to double-check facts with official sources before publishing.
2: A 25-year-old woman who left Dieter Martin to go to Edinburgh 500 to collect a debt from her ex-boyfriend was killed. Shiana Ruiz was fatally stabbed during an altercation with her ex-boyfriend who owed her $4,500, which she had borrowed since last December. Police reports say that a woman intervened in the argument and allegedly stabbed Shiana. She died shortly after she was taken to hospital.
1: Prime Minister Kamala Pasad-Bisesa has described African emancipation as the beginning of modern Trinidad and Tobago. The Prime Minister said African ancestors did far more than survive slavery. She said they helped build the nation and enriched every sphere of national life, including the public service, education, science, business, sport, music, and the arts. She described Emancipation Day as a celebration of people who gave Trinidad and Tobago much of our confidence, character, and soul. Trinidad and Tobago was born from the triumph of every emancipated slave and enriched by everyone who came after.
2: Meanwhile, in an apparent reference to recent events, the Prime Minister noted that national conversations have at times become diminished, with a disagreement sometimes descending into disrespect. She added that race has been invoked not to deepen understanding, but to sow division. And TNT swimmers continue to dominate at the Central American and Caribbean Games in Santo Domingo. Liam Carrington added to TNT's medal haul when he swam his way to a silver medal in the men's 50 meters backstroke, while Dylan Carter earned bronze in the men's 100 meters butterfly. Cyclist Kwesi Brown brought home gold in the men's Kerin event. At the Commonwealth Games in Glasgow, Shaniqua Bascom will compete in the women's 200 meters final today after a superb performance in semifinal number 3 on Thursday when she clocked a personal best of 22.31 seconds.
1: Well, there you have it. That's a look at what's happening now. It came to you courtesy Quartz, bringing value home.
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prison officer says they're still looking for a detainee, and we'll guess the police, of course. Escape prisoner Robbie Kedu remained at large, with the Prison Officers Association renewing its appeal to the public for information that could lead to his capture. So in a statement yesterday, the association urged members of the public to remain vigilant, warning that Kedu should be considered armed and dangerous and should not be approached or confronted. Instead, anyone with information on his whereabouts, Robbie Kedu, was asked to, to contact the Trinidad and Tobago Police Service immediately, or call 692-7187 or 800-PRSN. That's 800-7776. The association said any information provided could be vital to ensuring public safety and encourage the public to share the advisory. So he escaped from lawful custody at about 7:15 p.m. since July 3rd while receiving medical treatment at the Accident and Emergency Department of the Arima Health Facility. He is before the courts on charges of murder, attempted murder, and wounding with intent. And police previously said he was last seen wearing a red t-shirt and light blue pants. His last known address is Naparima Mayara Road, Airi Village, Princess Town. And the TTPS said a coordinated intelligence-led operation involving themselves, the prison service, and the defense force remains underway to recapture him. An investigator said that they continue to pursue numerous leads and assess information received on his possible whereabouts. And remember, they're reminding everyone, anyone who provides shelter, transportation, money, clothing, food, or any other form of assistance to help Kedu evade capture could face criminal prosecution. And the warning also extends to anyone who knowingly

provides false information to investigators, conceals evidence, or alerts the escapee to police operations. And reminding everyone that harboring a fugitive is not an act of loyalty, it is a criminal offense. Words from the TTPS, urging anyone with information to report it to police rather than assist the escapee. And they have a picture of him, I'm seeing, in today's Express, just in case you thought you may have seen him or heard his name mentioned or something like that, or someone strange in the neighborhood. There's a picture in today's Express, and it could be, you can get it online as well, so check it out.

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At this time, the search is on. The search for missing Venezuelan migrant Nicole Landita entered its sixth day just yesterday as rescuers combed an Icacas swamp in the hope of recovering the mother of two who has been missing since the pirogue that she was traveling in would have capsized just off the Erin coast, which was last Saturday. So you have members of the Hunter Search and Rescue Team. They entered the swamp just about noon as part of the latest phase of the recovery effort. Now the operation, it would have been carried out in consultation with the Trinidad and Tobago Coast Guard and timed to coincide with low tide. Why? Well, that would allow rescuers to access an area that is normally unreachable. So Hunter's Search and Rescue Team Captain Valence Rambarat shared with media that the entrance to the swamp where it meets the sea could only be reached during low tide. So despite intermittent rainfall in the coastal village, members of the search party conducted an extensive sweep. And they did this of the area, but sadly they found no sign of Landita. And also, Rambarat previously explained that the Coast Guard and Air Guard joined the operation because rescuers believed ocean currents may have possibly carried Landita beyond the Icacas Point towards the Soldado oil field. And he said the search would continue as rescuers pursued every possible lead in the effort to locate Landita, who was last seen alive clinging to a fuel tank after the pirogue overturned. Now, the pirogue was captained by a Trinidadian known locally as the Copperman, and it was carrying Landita and other Venezuelan migrant Julio Perez, and that's when it capsized shortly after leaving shore. And the vessel was allegedly transporting scrap copper weeks after the government imposed a one-year ban on its export. And reports indicated that the pirogue capsized at about 6 in the morning off Icacas, leaving the Copperman and Landita clinging to a fuel tank as they drifted at sea. The captain eventually left his passengers and swam ashore near Constance Beach in Icacas, and he would have alerted residents to the incident before leaving the area. So just hours after, Cedros Police, Coast Guard and Defense Force personnel would have responded to reports of a body washed ashore in Icacas. Perez was later identified by members of the Venezuelan migrant community. And since then, search teams have continued operations at sea and along sections of the Erin and Icacas coastline in the hope of locating Landita. And although yesterday's operation did not result in a recovery, Rambarat said the search would continue as conditions permit. So of course, prayers up. We're hoping that they are able to find Landita.

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0: As we gear up for Emancipation Day tomorrow, certainly you have to check out the Emancipation Village and ensure you carry your family with you too, especially the children, so that they can get a taste of history and culture. And it's so important that they're able to be reminded of who we are as a people and celebrate all that makes up Trinidad and Tobago. Now, despite concerns that would have been raised by pharmacy associations over medication shortages under the Chronic Disease Assistance Program, the Trinidad and Tobago Association of Retired Persons, TARP, says it has not received complaints from its members about being unable to access their prescriptions. TARP First Vice President Ronald Cooper shared with the media that the organization has not been made aware of any widespread issues affecting retirees who depend on the program. And his comments came just a day after Health Minister Dr. Lakran Bodo acknowledged ongoing supply chain and distribution challenges affecting the program, while emphasizing that patients should still be able to obtain medication elsewhere within the public health system. Now, Minister Bodo said pharmacists have been instructed to contact neighboring health centers and pharmacies to locate medications when stocks are unavailable at their facilities. He also added that the Ministry of Health is working to address both distribution and broader supply chain issues. And I think definitely the benefit is that TARP could report that the retirees who are part of their association have not reported being affected by such.
1: Have a new seat coming up.

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1: 17 people just got a second chance at life after being granted official presidential pardons. Justice Minister Divish Maharaj handed over the official papers himself, admitting that the whole pardon system has been backed up for years, but promising they're finally clearing out the backlog. He gave credit to the recipients for turning their lives around, saying the government

0: wants to focus more on fixing people and giving second chances rather than just throwing away the key. Bottom line, the ministry is trying to show the public that the justice system can be fair, move a bit faster, and help people rebuild their lives.
1: A five-member panel led by Belizean Justice Godfrey Smith was officially sworn in to investigate the July 18th sinking of the MV Barima, Ghana's worst

0: the disaster.
1: About 49,000 migrants have crossed into Spain's North African territory of Ceuta from Morocco in the last 24 hours via land and sea. Videos and images showed thousands of people swimming into the city on Thursday. This comes after Spain's Supreme Court ruled this month that migrants stopped at sea while trying to reach Ceuta cannot be summarily returned to Morocco.
0: President Donald Trump said a deal has been reached for Hamas to disarm and Israel to withdraw its forces from Gaza, but many hurdles, conditions, and long timelines remain to wind down the war in the Palestinian territory. The White House announcement comes 9 months after U.S. brokered ceasefire was signed.
1: And England defender John Stones has joined Italian champions Inter Milan on a free transfer and signed a two-year contract. Since he became a free agent, the centre-back has attracted interest from clubs across Europe, including Chelsea and Juventus. Marcus Rashford has said goodbye to Barcelona and has returned to Manchester United ahead of the new Premier League season. Well, there you have it. That's a look at what's happening now.
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Welcome to the Scoreboard of Sport News here in Ojo 107.7. And we got to kick it off with the football news because this is not shaping up to be good at all. CONCACAF now has rejected FIFA's World Cup investment plan amid governance concerns. We're talking about that deal that Gianni Infantino is trying to make. The Confederation of North Central America and Caribbean Association Football, CONCACAF, which is our region, and its 41 member associations have unanimously rejected the controversial FIFA proposal that would allow private investors to acquire minority interests in a new commercial entity responsible for managing the FIFA World Cup and other global competitions. So the decision was announced following an emergency meeting convened by CONCACAF President Victor Montigliani and the FIFA council members and the presidents of all 41 member associations to discuss FIFA's proposal to establish FIFA Forward Enterprise. They want to call it FFE. Under the proposal, FIFA would create a new subsidiary to manage its commercial rights and tournament operations while ceding minority non-controlling stakes to private investors in an effort to raise billions of dollars for football development. I guess they're just not taking, as we'd say, the chain up at all. And in a strongly worded statement, CONCACAF said its members raised serious concerns about the lack of information and also the due process surrounding the proposal, the short deadline imposed for decision, and what they describe as the absence of proper review and approval through FIFA's governance structures. So the Confederation also questioned why private equity funding was necessary following what they describe as the most profitable FIFA World Cup in history. As a result, CONCACAF members and the membership unanimously agreed to reject the proposal while directing its FIFA council representatives to engage FIFA and using the organization's existing financial reserves to increase funding for football development across the region instead of bringing in private investors. And some of those private investors, family to the president of the USA's son-in-law, Jared Kushner. So the move adds now, because you'd have heard earlier on, where UEFA and their 55 member associations have also rejected the plan, arguing that the FIFA World Cup is one of football's greatest legacies and should not be treated as a commercial asset for private investment. Other football stakeholders have similarly questioned the governance process and the potential long-term impact on this sport. And as a matter of fact, these member associations are threatening to boycott future World Cups if this deal goes through. So Gianni Infantino is definitely in some problems. Already did not like how he handled this past World Cup. I don't think he's definitely not going to survive another FIFA elections at all. So let's see how it goes. Let's see if they're going to backtrack on it, on that proposed deal. And as far as our local crews, TTO Olympian Kwesi Brown powered Trinidad and Tobago to another golden moment at the 2026 CAC Games in Santo Domingo in Dominican Republic yesterday, producing a beautiful finish to capture the men's carrying title as Team TTO continued its impressive medal surge. So Brown, one of the country's most experienced cyclists, well, he delivered the final in the 200 meters to stop the clock at 10.254 seconds and edging out Colombia's Christian Ortega by a mere 0.020 seconds. That is how

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0: have a great intro to Tobago weather. It's not supposed to be bad today. It's a little, we had a little, early morning light rain, and that's about it. We should be okay for the rest of the day. Similar around the country, just some light rain again. 32 degrees Celsius is what we're going to get up to in Trinidad to be today. And so quick to say Tobago. 31 in Tobago. And of course, tomorrow from 9 a.m., we kick it off Vinyl Mania, the best of the old school from 9 a.m. until 7 p.m. Tune in.
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5: 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See, it's burning me to hold on to this. I know this is something I gotta do, but that don't mean I want to. 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
1: Woman who want good love. 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
1: The Transport Ministry is warning the public to disregard misinformation circulating on social media about online payments for fixed penalty notices. In a media release, the ministry urged citizens to rely only on official communications for accurate information and said anyone seeking details about traffic fines or the status of their records should contact the Traffic Enforcement Center unit. Prime Minister Kamla Prasad Bisesa says African emancipation marked the beginning of modern Trinidad and Tobago, praising the resilience and achievements of African ancestors beyond the end of slavery. In her Emancipation Day message, she said they helped build the nation and made lasting contributions to the public service, education, science, business, sport, music, and the arts. She added that Emancipation Day celebrates the people whose legacy shaped the country's confidence, character, and soul. Tyra Gittens and Janae DeGans have both qualified for the women's long jump final at the Glasgow 2026 Commonwealth Games. Tyra Gittens' best leap was 6.55 meters, while Janae DeGans covered 6.31 meters. Both performances were enough to qualify for the final. Later this afternoon, around 5 p.m. local time, the reigning world champion Keshawn Walcott will be in the men's javelin throw final, which Shaniqua Bascom in the women's 200-meter final. A Georgia judge has sentenced Colin Gray, the father of a teenage school shooter, to 15 years in prison for his role in the 2024 attack that killed two teachers and two students at Appalachee High School. Prosecutors argued Gray ignored repeated warning signs about his son's behavior and gave him the rifle used in the shooting. His son, Colt Gray, pleaded guilty to the murders last week. And Peru's Constitutional Court has overturned the 15-year prison sentence of former President Ollanta Humala, ruling that the corruption case against him was invalid. Humala, convicted in 2025 over illegal campaign financing, is expected to be released from prison. And that's a look at what's trending here in TNT and across the Ojo world to this hour. More news coming your way at 1:30.
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1: U.S.-backed talks aimed at reshaping Venezuela's political system are set to begin over the weekend, with the discussions bringing together representatives of the interim government and an opposition faction. Prominent opposition leader Maria Corina Machado will be absent from the negotiations, but says she will judge the talks by whether they restored democratic institutions, free political prisoners, and paved the way for credible elections. Opposition leader Penelope Beckles has once more chastised the government over its use of preventative detention orders, as she alleges that a mechanism which was designed to deal with threats of the highest order is instead being used to target everyday citizens. Speaking at an award ceremony event in Diego Martin last night, Beckles said the PNM had also been victim to this kind of unfair targeting, as she referenced scrutiny over the funding of the party's headquarters, Balaise House. Nursing and midwifery staff at the Northwest Regional Health Authority, NWRHA, are a step closer to getting proper overtime pay following promising talks between union leaders and health management on Tuesday. NWRHA officials agreed to review legal guidelines to ensure staff working mandatory extra shifts receive full overtime rates rather than flat fees or time off. The authority also committed to giving temporary workers three-year contracts to boost job security and has promised to hire more EMTs for ambulance transfers so nurses can stay focused on hospital wards. The American Red Cross has declared a nationwide blood supply crisis in the United States, only the second such declaration in its 150-year history. The organization says blood supplies fell by 25% last month due to extreme heat, wildfires, and fewer donations, while demand from hospitals has increased. Finally, pressure is mounting on FIFA President Gianni Infantino over his proposal to allow private investors to buy minority stakes in the organization's major competitions, including the World Cup. FIFA's chief operating officer has publicly criticized the plan, while football bodies in Europe, Asia, and the North, Central American, and Caribbean region have also voiced opposition. Critics say the proposal could seriously undermine the game's integrity. And that's a look at what's trending here in TNT and across the Ojo world at this hour. Look out, more news coming your way at 2:30.
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1: 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All you need after that is homemade Morbi from the juice bar. All of this is within reach at 139 Woodbrook Yard.
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0: 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In Bim. In Bim.
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2: 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And the union with rotisserie and barbecue, it's perfection. 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
1: A cannabis field with an estimated street value of $2.4 million TT has been destroyed by police in Moruga. The operation, conducted by officers of the Interagency Task Force and K-9 Unit, uncovered approximately 1,800 cannabis trees and a makeshift cultivation camp in a forested area of Rock River Village. The trees and camp were subsequently destroyed. Two illegal firearms, ammunition, and approximately 110 grams of cannabis were seized during intelligence-led police operations in Canopia and Gasparillo. Police recovered a pistol, a magazine containing 12 rounds of 9mm ammunition, and marijuana from a residence in Caripachima, where a male suspect was arrested. In a separate operation in Gasparillo, officers seized a revolver from a makeshift camp in a bushy area. Barbados Prime Minister Mia Mottley says Rihanna now stands as the country's only living national hero following the passing of cricket legend Sir Garfield Sobers. Mottley said Rihanna has carried Barbados's name around the world with pride and confidence and has the strength to uphold the responsibility of the honor. She also paid tribute to Sir Gary, saying his legacy and the standards he set will continue to inspire generations. Oprah Winfrey says she will close her Girls Leadership Academy in South Africa at the end of next year, nearly two decades after opening the school for underprivileged students. The Oprah Winfrey Leadership Academy for Girls, which opened in 2007, has graduated more than 500 students. The campus will be handed over to the Gauteng Provincial Education Department, while Winfrey's foundation will continue supporting girls through an expanded scholarship program. Finally, FIFA has opened disciplinary proceedings against Argentina following incidents during and after the World Cup final loss to Spain. The investigation covers alleged assaults involving players Raul Molina and Leandro Paredes, assistant coach Roberto Ayala, and other breaches including misconduct, discriminatory behavior, and security violations during the tournament. Potential sanctions include suspensions and fines. And that's a look at what's trending here in TNT and across the Ojo world to this hour. More news coming your way at 3:30 with Nigel Nicholson.
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Nicholson to step in on this Friday afternoon. Beautiful day on the outside, blazing hot. Stay hydrated, please, if you're going to be out there in this heat. Enjoy your Emancipation Day tomorrow. Have a wonderful weekend. I'll talk to you all on Monday. Keep it locked right here, 107.7 Music for Life.

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Hello, 77 Music for Life. You're my life. You're news is coming up in a few minutes' time. Your love. Here comes Mary J. Love is all we need. News is coming up next. 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
1: Here's what's trending now. Good afternoon. Prime Minister Kamla Pasabisasa says African emancipation marked the beginning of modern Trinidad and Tobago, praising the resilience and achievements of African ancestors beyond the end of slavery. In an Emancipation Day message, she said they helped build the nation and made lasting contributions to the public service, education, science, business, sport, music, and the arts. She added that Emancipation Day celebrates the people whose legacy shaped the country's confidence, character, and soul. And the Transport Ministry is warning the public to disregard misinformation circulating on social media about online payments for fixed penalty notices. In a media release, the ministry urged citizens to rely on official communications for accurate information and said anyone seeking details about traffic fines or the status of their record should contact the Traffic Enforcement Center unit. And opposition leader Penelope Beckles has once more chastised the government over its use of the preventative detention orders, as she alleges that a mechanism which was designed to deal with threats of the highest order is instead being used to target everyday citizens. Speaking at an award ceremony event in Diego Martin last night, Beckles said the PNM had also been victim of this kind of unfair targeting, and she referenced scrutiny over the funding of the party's headquarters, Balize House. And U.S.-backed talks aimed at reshaping Venezuela's political system are set to begin over the weekend, with the discussions bringing together representatives of the interim government and opposition faction. Prominent opposition leader Maria Corina Machado will be absent from the negotiations, but says she will judge the talks about whether they restore democratic institutions, free political prisoners, and pave the way for credible elections. And pressure is mounting on FIFA President Gianni Infantino over his proposal to allow private investors to buy minority stakes in the organization's major competitions, including the World Cup. FIFA's chief operating officers publicly criticized the plan, while football bodies in Europe, Asia, North Central American, and the Caribbean region have also voiced opposition. Critics say the proposal could seriously undermine the game's integrity. And there you go. Those are the stories trending now on Ocho 107.7 Music for Life. Keep it locked on. More trending stories coming your way. That will be inside our next hour. That will be at 4:30 p.m. for news. I'm Nigel Nicholson. Keep it locked on.
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8: 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All right? Yeah. 107.7 Music for Life. Yeah. It is Friday, end of the month. Well, I can't say a long weekend. Tomorrow is Emancipation being celebrated on Saturday. Yeah. It's Emancipation Weekend. Make sure and check out the Emancipation Village up at the Queen's Park Savannah, right? And all the celebrations across Trinidad and Tobago. Gonna have a fantastic one this weekend. Here comes Genuine.

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1: Yeah, so trending now. Good afternoon. A cannabis field with an estimated trade value of $2.4 million has been destroyed by police in Moruga. The operation, conducted by officers of the Interagency Task Force and the K-9 Unit, uncovered approximately 1,800 cannabis trees and a makeshift cultivation camp in the forested area of Rock River Village. The trees and camp were subsequently destroyed. And two illegal firearms, ammunition, and approximately 110 grams of cannabis were seized during intelligence led by the operations in Canupia and Gasparillo. Police recovered a pistol, a magazine containing 12 rounds of 9mm ammunition, and marijuana from a resident in Caripachima, where a male suspect was arrested. In a separate operation in Gasparillo, officers seized a revolver from a makeshift camp in the Bushy area. And Barbados Prime Minister Mia Mottley says Rihanna now stands as the country's only living national hero following the passing of cricket legend Sir Garfield Sobers. Mottley said Rihanna has carried Barbados

0: students. The Oprah Winfrey Leadership Academy for Girls, which opened in 2007, has graduated more than 500 students. The campus will be handed over to the Gwantnek Provincial Education Department, while Winfrey's foundation will continue supporting girls through an expanded scholarship program. And FIFA has opened disciplinary proceedings against Argentina following incidents during and after the World Cup final loss to Spain. The investigation covers alleged assaults involving players Noel Molino and Leandro Paredes, assistant coach Roberto as well, and other breaches including misconduct, discriminatory behavior, and security violations during the tournament. Potential sanctions include suspensions and fines. And there you go. Those are the stories trending now on Ocho 107.7 Music for Life. 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
1: Here's what's trending now. Good afternoon. A new story which saw a self-proclaimed ex-human trafficker sharing his story of faith and redemption is now attracting the attention of law enforcement. The Ministry of Homeland Security's counter-trafficking unit says it is reviewing allegations of human trafficking raised in the recent story, which was published in the Trinidad and Tobago Guardian. The interviewee spoke, among other things, of walking away from a life of trafficking young women from Venezuela to Trinidad, even suggesting that he had managed to stay under the radar with the help of cops. The unit says the allegations have been brought to the attention of the relevant authorities and will be assessed to determine whether further investigation or other action is required. And the Transport Ministry is warning the public to disregard misinformation circulating on social media about online payments for fixed penalty notices. In a media release, the ministry urged citizens to rely only on official communications for accurate information and said anyone seeking details about traffic fines or the status of their record should contact the Traffic Enforcement Center unit. And Prime Minister Kamala Passabi-Sessa says African emancipation marked the beginning of modern Trinidad and Tobago, praising the resilience and achievements of African ancestors beyond the end of slavery. In an Emancipation Day message, she said they helped build a nation and made lasting contributions to the public service, education, science, business, sport, music, and the arts. She added that Emancipation Day celebrates the people whose legacy shaped the country's confidence, character, and soul. And a Georgia judge has sentenced Colin Gray, the father of a teenage school shooter, to 15 years in prison for his role in the 2024 attack that killed two teachers, two students, at the Apalachee High School. Prosecutors argued Gray ignored repeated warning signs about his son's behavior and gave him the rifle used in the shooting. His son, Cole Gray, pleaded guilty to the murders last week. And Peru's Constitutional Court has overturned the 15-year prison sentence of former president, ruling that the corruption case against him was invalid. Humala, convicted in 2025 over illegal campaign financing, is expected to be released from prison. And there you go. Those are the stories trending now on Ocho 107.7 Music for Life. Keep it locked on. More trending stories coming your way. That will be Monday morning at 6:30 a.m.
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0: 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The original Quan Kep from Princeton, world famous for the crispy skin pork. 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Woodbrook Yard. Bush cooking. From rabbit stew to crab and dumpling at Wild and Tame, you don't have to go to Jamaica to get jerk. 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Tacos and burritos from 51. 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
1: 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You know, the finer things in life.

a song about an undergarment or a beachwear would still be this popular so many years later. Oh, yeah. Music from Cisco paying homage to the thong with a song. Right. 24 minutes after 6 o'clock. Good evening to you if you're just joining us. Oh man, it's the weekend. You've worked hard all week. It's time to just let go and let loose.

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0: the trees, and Nishma, the devilish.

0: 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You don't have to go to South Central, to Tableland, in the Pineapple Belt to source the freshest and the best. You don't have to go to Plumita and Manzanilla, where all the watermelon comes from. Every day, Jam & Juice Woodbrook Yard is doing it for you. 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Valencia for citrus, Kunupia for mangoes, Freeport for soursop, the Dragon Fruit Farm in Trin City. 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
1: 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The original Quan Kep from Princesstown, world famous for the crispy skin pork. They are now within reach. Woodbrook Yard is home. Hassan Ali's Green Shed that made Doubles and Sahina famous in Debe. Tok Tok, who brings Asian street food to you daily. Korean fried chicken and hoisin ribs. Caribbean spice rotisserie and Trini barbecue with Creole food is within reach at Creola. Woodbrook Yard. Bush cooking. From rabbit stew to crab and dumpling at Wild and Tame. You don't have to go to Jamaica to get jerk. The Jamaicans are within reach at the yard. Authentic jerk with scotch bonnet and pimento spice berries. The flavor is the reason why there is always a friendly line. It's that good. 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UFO burgers, that's unique. 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